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2: 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Maybe some things last forever after all.
1: The Ranch,
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A green traffic light turned straight to red. I hit my brakes and mumbled under my breath. 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

0: The Ranch.
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1: 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I knew what was coming. 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

0: These are the songs and artists that started it all. The architects that paved the way for today's country stars. This is the Legendary Breakfast on the Ranch.
1: And we begin this week with a journey from Broadway to the streets of L.A. My name is Drew, and I welcome you to your Legendary Breakfast. Larry Weiss performed on Broadway for many years before he decided he's going to try his hand at songwriting. Larry had made friends with Neil Diamond and Tony Orlando, so he did have some big help in the first chapter of his dream. He decided he wanted to go for the country music vibe and base this song on his own life as a man trying to make it as a star in New York City. Larry decided to picture his favorite cowboy singing the song, hoping it would help him with the composition. Which cowboy was that, you ask?

0: Cassidy.com.
1: Who doesn't love a little Hopalong Cassidy? 20th Century Records recorded Larry Weiss singing his song, but that copy didn't get very far. It had a little radio play, but that's it. Glenn Campbell was driving in Los Angeles and was able to hear this song on the radio. He decided he wanted to record his own version of the song. Not the Hopalong Cassidy theme, but this one. We begin your legendary breakfast with Rhinestone Cowboy.

0: Just because they're family doesn't mean they always got along. 1984 was the year that the mother-daughter team of the Judds signed with RCA. But before that, Naomi and Winona were angry and depressed. The two women even admitted to having loud arguments and thoughts of self-harm during the early 80s. Heck, there was one point where Naomi kicked Winona out of the house. But after they got their deal, the two women decided to get together to hash things out. It was better to do that now instead of on a tour bus. While working on their relationship and their musical career, a song came to them from writer Kent M. Robbins. Kent wrote this song with the two girls' voices in mind. But what Robbins didn't know was that his lyrics reflected the girls' blossoming relationship. Simply put, love is alive. And speaking of honest lyrics, it doesn't get more honest than Billy Joe Shaver. The First Outlaw is next.
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while it might only hurt for a little while, sometimes a song has the ability to bring it all back. 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This week's memory comes to us from Barry. My dad's old house band was playing this song the night my mother took me with her to check in on him. The club was filled to capacity, and the band was amazing, especially the drummer. I told my dad how much I loved those red drums, and a few days later, he bought a pair for me. This was the first song I learned on that drum set. Hey, it's a heck of a first song to pick. This week's Golden Request is George Jones, White Lightning.

0: white lightning.
1: Three chords and the truth. Back when it was more than country, it was country and Western. The legendary breakfast on the ranch.

0: In the early 70s, Homer Banks, Raymond Jackson, and Carl Hampton wrote a song called If Loving You Is Wrong, I Don't Want to Be Right. It would be passed around in the rock and R&B circles before it made it to Barbara Mandrell. Now, by 1979, Barbara had made a name for herself as a master of cheating songs. In 1970, she had a hit called Playing Around with Love. You had 1973's The Midnight Oil, not to mention her 77 song, Married But Not to Each Other. But there's a twist. Barbara was insistent that while she would record many adulterous songs, she herself was always faithful to her husband. To Mandrell, music was about the performance. You had to be something of an actor when you were singing. Just because it's the truth doesn't mean it has to be her truth. And she wasn't the only one who did this. See, up next is another cheating song from a woman who is in a committed and happy relationship. Jesse Coulter is after the break.
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0: In 1973, Bob McDill wrote a song called Amanda, and he immediately thought of his friend Waylon Jennings. Bob even went over to Jennings' office with the demo tape to hand it to the man in person. But Haas was out. So Bob decided to leave it with his receptionist, who said that she would play it for Waylon later. But she never did. Months go by, and Don Williams released Amanda, and it had modest success. The song climbed to number 33 on the charts and had decent radio play. Waylon, though, heard the song on the radio, found out that his friend Bob wrote it, and called McDill to tear him a new one, saying, "That's the story of my life. Why didn't you give me that song?" Bob replied, "If you look on your receptionist's desk, I'm sure you'll find a copy of it. I tried my best." Waylon did find the demo and waited for years, till 1979. And it turns out, Bob was right. It was the perfect song for Jennings, because he was able to take Amanda to number one. When we come back, it will be another hit song written by the incredibly talented Bob McDill.
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1: Let me tell you about a time Hank Cochran could not trust Merle Haggard. Hank and fellow songwriter Glenn Martin wrote something called Montego Bay. Merle Haggard signed on to record it, and the plan was that the Hag was going to release it as his first single from his A Portrait of Merle Haggard album. But during the recording of that album, Merle had the idea for Working Man Blues, and he decided to release that one instead. That was back in 1969. When 1972 rolled around, Merle called up Hank asking for a good song for his next album. Just so happened that Hank and Glenn had wrote another song that Haggard loved and said would be a great single. This time, Hank Cochran did not take Merle on his word. Hank hitched a ride on Haggard's tour bus to make sure that this man was not going to bump their song again. Merle did end up releasing the song, and it went to number one. This week's mandatory Merle, it's not love, but it's not bad.

0: The writer of The Sound of Goodbye was a man named Hugh Prestwood. Hugh grew up in Texas, and by his 30s, he would have taught during the day and sung country music late into the night. One day, a woman came up to him after a show asking for some of his songs. See, she was invited to New York to audition for CBS and wanted some fresh material. Hugh agreed as long as he was allowed to follow her. This was his chance to meet people within the industry. This woman would not end up getting signed to CBS, but the executives were impressed by Hugh's compositions. Fast forward a little bit, and Hugh's second marriage is falling apart. He knew that divorce was on the horizon. Quote, "We're not actually saying it, but it's like we're saying goodbye." Now, like most great songwriters, he captured this emotion and wrote The Sound of Goodbye. Hugh's team at CBS tried offering the song around, but no one was interested. That is, until Prestwood's friend, Judy Collins, set up a meeting between Hugh, Crystal Gayle, and Crystal's producer, Jimmy Bowen, leading to the song becoming a number one hit. Songs being shipped around the industry happens a lot, but it's exciting when the perfect person ends up recording it. That happened with our next song. Stay with us.
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From the year 1967, that was Loretta Lynn's Don't Come Home A-Drinkin'. And I'm about to mention another name from the 1960s that might just perk your ears up. First, let me fill you in on what we do around this time. We go past the golden age of country music and ask how artists of today got inspired by the classics. Now, while the three members of Rascal Flatts were all born in the 70s, the writer of this next song spent his formative years in the 60s watching television. Fast forward to 2002, and Arlo Smith was watching reruns of The Andy Griffith Show. He found it calming for two reasons. Number one, the nostalgia, obviously. But number two, there was this peaceful vibe to the show where nothing could go wrong. And even if it did, the problems in the town of Mayberry don't ever last. Arlo's took this vibe and turned it into Rascal Flatts' second number one hit. Please enjoy Mayberry.

0: A number one song will get most people excited. But there was one person who was not happy that Conway Twitty took tight-fitting jeans to the top. And that person was Charlie Pride. Jim Prater worked for Charlie's publishing company, Pi Gem Records, and had given this Mike Huffman song to Conway Twitty. Fast forward to an awards show later that year, and Twitty ran into Pride. The two got to talking, and in comes Jim. Charlie took his man aside and started chastising him for allowing this hit song to slip through Charlie's fingers. Prater defended himself, saying he knew that the song was going to be a hit, which is why he pitched it to his boss. In fact, during their weekly meetings, Jim would bring Charlie this stack of demos to see if Pride was interested in any of them. Pride rejected tight-fitting jeans 15 times before Jim sent it to Twitty. And in case you feel like Charlie Pride got left out, know that he also had a hit song around this time. And that song is coming up.
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Three chords and the truth. Back when it was more than country, it was country and Western. The Legendary Breakfast on the Ranch.

0: The trio of Dave Roland, Jackie France, and Vicky Hackman knew that Tear Time was going to be a smash in 1975. But they wouldn't be proven right till 1978. When Dave and Sugar first signed on with RCA, their plan was to do a cover of the 1967 Wilma Burgess song. But label executive Jerry Bradley suggested they hold off on that one. When you introduce yourself, you don't want to do it with a ballad because that's all people are going to expect from you. You got to start with something upbeat. And so they did with The Door Is Always Open. Dave and Sugar would then hit the top 10 three more times with their next album, That's the Way Love Should Be. But they wanted another chart topper. So for their third album, the trio went back to the ballad. And they were right. 4 years later, Tear Time was a number one hit. We're going to have another trio after these messages, but first, I must wish you a wonderful rest of your day. Thank you for your support of the Legendary Breakfast. This is Drew, signing off.
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0: Hey, look at you hanging out with us again on the weekend. My name is Kenny. You can always get a hold of us, the Kenny Jones Show at Vista Radio. We'll have some fun today. Great playlist today. Let's talk about AI for a second. I mean, that's all the rage, right? Talking about AI. At first, when you used to see those, AI images on Facebook, you'd be like, that's pretty cool. And now it's like, ugh, they're everywhere. I do agree with that AI slop term. I like it. But there's been an advancement. And 12-year-old me had my mind blown when I read this story. Okay. AI, humanoid robots for hostage negotiation purposes in policing. Wow. This is actually happening now. This is a story out of North Carolina. Check this out.
1: We could send a humanoid into that same situation and accomplish the same things. Hostage negotiation, breach the door, go inside of the house, do all the talking and recording. I can program it to do whatever I want to do. Hit buttons. As you saw, it started fighting. It started dancing. It talks. Any motion that I wanted to do, I can program it to do.
0: You guys, you know what that is, right? It's happening. This is real life RoboCop. This is real. It's RoboCop in real life. It's not a movie anymore. RoboCop. Tell your kids. RoboCop. There's an 80s movie that doesn't get the love it needs, as opposed to like Karate Kid or Teen Wolf. RoboCop. And now it's really happening. Wow.
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0: It is, Kenny. Okay, I'm going to read you a text chain that I'm just having with my best friend. This is back in, he lives in Windsor, Ontario. And I have a theory, and tell me if I'm nuts on this. And we get to play the Jeopardy song again, which is cool. So here's how it goes. He texted and went, listening to you, obviously on the app, which is great, followed up with, you're not very good at your job. I just wanted to remind you. So I said, shut up, texting at work. I'm going to rat you out to HR, ? He responds with, day off, Julie wants me to organize the garage, ... So that's where I'm questioning the whole organizing the garage. At this point in the summer, we're too far into the summer to, why bother? Organizing the garage at this point becomes a late September, early October type of thing, right? Why? Yeah, I just think, am I crazy to think that organizing the garage at this point in the summer is kind of pointless? Now, I know it's garage. That's a big job. That's not an easy job. That's a big job ahead. So, again, why? Like, I mean, that's a getting ready for winter. I can't believe we're talking about winter, but, you know, you should be organizing the garage when you're starting to think about Christmas lights. Am I nuts on this? Maybe it's just the laziness in me that's coming out, but I'm like, I think at this point, why bother? Anybody with me on this one? I mean, it could be the laziness, but I'm curious to see what you think.
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0: Hey, it's Kenny. Okay, cracked into this one. Didn't think it would result in pushback, I guess. Okay, so here's the quick and dirty. Top of the show, my buddy texted to say he was listening to the show, which is great on the app. I love that. And he mentioned that he was cleaning the garage. Organizing the garage was actually the term he used. And I went, why would you do that now? Like, in the middle of summer, that's the wrong time to do organizing the garage. This text message came in. Read that last message, robot, from Scott, please.
1: Is your brain like a hamster wheel? Always spinning around thinking up stupid. Curse word deleted. Like your buddy says, organize the garage, and you immediately think. Who does that in August?
0: Well, yeah, I do. Because, okay, first, here's my points on this. Because a lot of messages saying, dude, you're crazy. It's a great time to organize the garage. You can have a cold beer and yeah. But okay, wait a minute. I know, this is my best friend, Mark. He's got two kids. I know what his kids are up to. So within the course of, say, May to September, bikes and, you know, lawnmowers and street hockey, hockey nets, baseball. I mean, that garage is not going to stay organized. I think organizing the garage is a May thing and then late September, early October kind of a thing. Am I that nuts on this one? Hit us up. Let us know what you think. The Kenny Jones Show at VistaRadio.ca.
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0: Summertime is awesome. What's up? It's Kenny. I received a TikTok. I can only play, and it was from John. Thanks, John. I can only play part of it because it's loaded with curse words and everything, which is weird. The question is great, but the reason for the swearing, I don't know. Anyhow, I'm just going to play the little bit, and then we'll get into what we got to get into.
1: My neighbor said I could use their pool whenever I want.
0: All right, so now we leave it to... We have to talk to somebody who has a backyard pool. Above ground, in ground, whatever. If you have a pool, and you say to your neighbor, hey, neighbor, use my pool whenever you want. Do you expect a phone call or a text message before they go into the pool at any point throughout the summer? Hit us up, the Kenny Jones Show, VistaRadio.ca. I'm thinking, even though you say, go ahead, have at it, my pool is your pool, use it whenever you want, you still have to do a, hey, I'm just going to jump in the pool for a bit, quick text. Not necessarily a phone call, because that could be annoying, but a quick text. And I also think there should be a limit, right? Like 3 times a week. Use your 3 times, that's it, right? Maybe even 2. So there's the question. Do you need to do the pretext? And even though they say whenever you want, what do you think? 2 times a week? Tops? 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
2: 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In the milling wheat markets, September Minneapolis futures are higher 16 cents at $6.85 with local hard red spring bid for August-September movement at $8.75 per bushel. 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

0: a real summertime topic today in the show, but we need somebody with a pool.
1: Hey, Kenny, it's Dave here. Yes, I do have a swimming pool in my backyard.
0: All right, so say you say to the neighbor, your neighbor, you say, hey, use the pool whenever you want, right?
1: Okay.
0: Should the neighbor text you every time they go over to use the pool?
1: I think so, yes.
0: Yeah, just like a text saying, hey, I'm in the backyard, I'm using the pool.
1: Sure, yeah.
0: Okay, just checking.
1: And I'd be good with that.
0: Yeah, you'd be okay with the text?
1: Yep.
0: I just think at that point, if there's something changes and you have to say, no, you can't use the pool, it'd be really awkward, right?
1: Not really.
0: All right, fair deal.
1: Yeah, no, something changes, it wouldn't be awkward.
0: All right, I appreciate the take on this one.
1: Okay, take care, Kenny.
0: Appreciate that. Okay, what do you think? Do you have a pool? Or maybe you don't have a pool, you're thinking about getting a pool. Would you say that? Go ahead, use my pool whenever you want. That's a cool neighbor, by the way. Hit us up, the Kenny Jones Show, VistaRadio.ca.
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0: have to.
1: So we've been discussing the awesome neighbor that says, go ahead. It's all good. Use my backyard pool. Right? We have to give that neighbor a round of applause. They're an awesome neighbor. It's Kenny, by the way. Thank you for all the messages. The Kenny Jones Show, VistaRadio.ca. Keep them coming. But the question remains, if you're a pool owner and you say to your neighbor, hey, man, use my pool whenever you want, do you expect a pretext and a post-text? Hey, I'm going in. Thank you very much. And honestly, how much is too much of using the neighbor's pool? Now, there's

0: Rich.
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0: Sorry, it's Kenny. Okay, not making fun of this guy, but let's play a little game here. Came across this news story. I don't know how old it is. A man, this is in New York. The gentleman's name is Brandon Shortsleeve. That's a great last name. He's out for a swim with his brother. He was attacked. So the game is, for cool points, 17 cool points up for grabs here. What attacked this man? Here we go.
1: The first time my friend ended up picking it up, swam back at him. So we were like, okay, just as out for blood. This was a puncture bite. His teeth went through my stomach. He said something attacked him. I just jumped in the water, and then I grabbed whatever it was attacking him, pulled it out. I was
0: okay. Stop it right there. Make your guess. What was it that attacked him? Was it a shark? Was it a piranha? Or was it?
1: A little freaked out. I didn't like think it was a beaver at first.
0: A beaver.
1: You know, I just grabbed this little brown blob in the water. It ended up biting me a few times as I got it out of the water. So I was like, I got to keep a good grip on this thing. And
0: I
1: just tossed him pretty far.
0: Hey, listen, that would be very traumatic. But a beaver, I would not have thought a beaver would attack. Well, look at that, eh? Don't mess with a Canadian beaver. Come on, had to do it. Had to do it.
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3: 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The Ranch.

0: Well, I hope your weekend's going great. My name is Kenny. Okay, you could choose to believe this. It might sound a little wild, but on my ride to work, I had the hat trick of Animal Crossings. Okay, hear me out. Leave the house, driving slowly down my street, a deer walks right in front of my car. Now, I wasn't going fast, so there was no danger there, because that could be a very scary situation. But this deer, and it stopped. He looked at me. I rolled down my window, and I actually said, "Hello, deer." And then it walked to the other side of the street. I was like, wow, that was cool. Great start to the day, right? Continued driving. About 60 seconds later, giant raccoon cruises across the road. I'm like, wow. We're having a very event-filled ride to work. Usually pretty chill. And then just as I arrived to the office here, a cat runs across the way. That's three. Now, I understand you say cat might not be the coolest. I'm not picking on cats, just saying. In the hat trick of Animal Crossings, it's almost like the empty net goal. You know, you had two, and then the team pulled the goalie, and you managed to squeak out a third goal. You get the hat trick. It's a goal's a goal, empty net. Anyways, have you ever had something like this happen? I would love a story. The hat trick of Animal Crossings on your way to work or on your way home from work. Hit us up, The Kenny Jones Show, at viscerradio.ca.
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0: Okay, we're into this one now. On the way to work, the hat trick of Animal Crossings had a deer walk across right in front of me, then a raccoon, big fat one too, and then a cat. That's the hat trick.
1: Yeah, cat doesn't count.
0: Why?
1: I mean, it doesn't matter if it's like an empty net goal or like a tie or like kissing your cousin. It just doesn't count.
0: You slipped that in there, did you? So what if it would have been a dog?
1: I think it'd still be the same thing, but I think you'd probably pull over to make sure that the dog had a home to return it to.
0: Ah, see, the morals come into play. So are you saying the cat doesn't count because it's like a domesticated animal? It's got to be a wild animal in the hat trick of Animal Crossings?
1: That's what I would go with, because like cats, they're like a hybrid almost. They're kind of useless, like a Prius. They're not a pet, but they're not really like wild anymore. Like if it was a cougar, like that, like a big cat, then sure.
0: I mean, any story works here, but the hat trick of Animal Crossings, can you beat that one? Deer, raccoon, cat. Hit us up. 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

0: Getting some great messages here. Response to the question of the hat trick of Animal Crossings. My name is Kenny. On the way to work, honestly, deer crossed the path in front of my car. Then it was a raccoon. Then it was a cat. I said, that's a perfect hat trick.
1: No pun intended, but you're flogging a dead horse.
0: Okay, why? Why? Explain.
1: I mean, I got nothing else to say. Oh, a bear. How's that?
0: Okay, bear. So bear.
1: I've had a bear in my backyard before, not on my way to work.
0: But now you got to have two more. You got to have two more.
1: A skunk.
0: Oh, skunk's a good one. That could happen. Okay.
1: A rabbit.
0: Rabbit. I like rabbit. That works. Well played.
1: Have a good one.
0: Thank you.
1: Bye-bye.
0: I like this one. I was in Northern Ontario. Bear, bat, bunny. It's almost like the, what was it? Bears beats Battlestar Galactica from The Office. What is your Animal Crossing hat trick? Or, you know, any interesting animal that crossed your path on the way to work. If you got a story, hit us up. The Kenny Jones Show, VistaRadio.ca.
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4: 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You now have your own mini landscaping crew to cut the lawn. 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

0: Man, oh man, having some fun today. I had three animals cross my path on the way to work. Deer, raccoon, big one, and a cat. I called it the hat trick of animal crossings. Let's go with line two here. Go for it.
1: Kenny.
0: Yo.
1: I've got a hat trick for you.
0: All right. Hat trick of animal crossings. What do you got?
1: I got a deer, a moose, and a lynx.
0: Did this happen?
1: Yes, honestly. On my way up to a place called Likely outside of Williams Lake.
0: That is the win right there.
1: Yeah. Thought I'd pass that on to you, my boy.
0: Link, the lynx, man, they're scary looking, eh?
1: And he stood on the road in front of me. I stopped as soon as I saw him crossing the road. He stopped when he saw me, and I got to sit there staring at him for, I'll bet you, 30, 40 seconds.
0: Oh, yeah. And it's almost like, it looks like they got a mustache, and they look like a dude you don't want to meet at a bar.
1: They're very cool looking, I got to tell you.
0: Crazy. Hey, listen, that's a great hat trick.
1: Right on, brother. Have a good one.
0: Hey, thanks for listening. Appreciate the call.
1: See ya.
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0: time zone am I on? What country am I in?
1: It doesn't matter. It's 5 o'clock somewhere.
0: It's always on 5 in Margaritaville, come to think of it.
1: Yeah, I heard that.
0: You've been there, haven't you?
1: Yes, sir.
0: I've seen your boat there.

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1: I got options.
2: Hello, how are you? It's Kenny. 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Like, this is my flex. Like, you invite me over to your house and you try to impress me with some stuff. Lots of stuff would impress me. Like, you could say, like, for example, hey, look, this is my medal for the 5K I ran. I'd be like, that's pretty cool, man. Or even something like, I don't know, like, hey, look at this frying pan. This was the frying pan my grandmother used. She passed it down to my mom, and now my mom passed it down to me. I'd be like, wow, that's pretty cool. A lot of history in that frying pan. Or even more, like music stuff. You could be like, hey, this is my Kiss Destroyer tour t-shirt from the 79 tour. I'd be like, that is awesome. But if you said to me, hey, this is my T-Rex fossil that I bought for $46 million, I'd say, you're an idiot. I would. That doesn't, it's not a flex. Now, I bring this up because some really wealthy, extremely wealthy person purchased a T-Rex fossil for, I think it was $46 million. Here was the end of the auction.
3: $3 million then, holding with Cassandra, $43 million. Fair warning then, at $43
2: million. Oh, 43.
3: That's with Cassandra Hatton. Sold, $43 million.
2: I don't know who's Cassandra, but it says the winning bid was anonymous. So maybe that was the person that was holding the little stick thing at the auction. The 67-million-year-old fossil was named Gus. Now, it's like if you're just want to have that to impress people, that would not even remotely impress me one bit. I'd be like, you just wasted a ton of money. Now, if you bought that fossil saying, I'm opening up my own museum, it's a business idea, this is a venture, I'd be like, okay, I get it. But if you just have me over your house and say, look at my fossil, I would be like, you're an idiot. You could have done so much more with that money. Fossil's cool and all, but not just to have in your house. It should be for all of us. Anyhow, that's my thoughts on that one. I'd be more impressed with that frying pan that got passed down from your grandma than I would be for your 67-million-year-old fossil named Gus. I honestly would. Does that make me crazy?
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7: Here's another signature song that everybody recognizes Bill and Mary Reloshin with. 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
2: This next selection I'd like to dedicate to all the senior citizens. Yes, to all the golden age people out there. 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

Johnny Krawczyk and his orchestra hail from Yorkton, Saskatchewan, and here they are with a real toe-tapper, the Carpathian Mountain Foxtrot.

0: From coast to coast, this is the show that brings the country together one song at a time. It's time to count down the 30 biggest songs of the week. 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
1: Welcome back to the Cross Canada Country Countdown. This is the show that highlights the top 30 country songs that are charting this week all across Canada. I'm your host, Kate Ryan. For the second week in a row, Jason Aldean took the number one spot with his song, Don't Tell on Me.

0: Will Jason be able to hold on to that number one spot again for the third week in a row? You'll have to stay with me to find out.
1: The Cross Canada Country Countdown, number 30.
0: Zach John King grew up in Fayetteville, Georgia, and he brings a sound that's hard to put in a box. Think modern country crossed with indie rock for a sound that's entirely his own. After moving to Nashville in 2022, he worked his way up through independent releases until Get to Drinkin' cracked the country charts. He just made his Grand Ole Opry debut and will drop his first full album, I'm What You Get, at the end of this month. Starting us off on the countdown this week in spot number 30 with his chart debut, this is Zach John King, Get to Drinkin'.

0: And that was Jelly Roll coming in at 29 with his chart debut this week, Hands Up.
1: Number 28.
0: Cameron Whitcomb is having the year of his life, and the music is reflecting in every bit of it. The Nanaimo, BC singer-songwriter won 2 Juno Awards, including Breakthrough Artist of the Year and Country Album of the Year. He's now on the cover of Rolling Stone Canada and recently released an EP, Deep Water. His words about it: "This is me, excited to get new music out. I think people are really going to hear how much I've fallen back in love with songwriting." The lead single, Kingdom of Fear, is already his highest charting song ever in Canada, the US, the UK, and Australia. And it's evident with the crowds at his concerts that they love it. Here now, with song number 28 on the countdown, making its chart debut as well, this is Cameron Whitcomb and Kingdom of Fear.

0: Falling down five spots to number 27 this week, that was George Burge. Luke Bryan, Ride, Ride, Ride.
1: Number 26.
0: Dan and Shay have written a lot of songs together, and they know pretty quickly when something is special. With their latest single, Say So, they say that it just felt right the moment they finished writing it. But the real confirmation came when they played it for family and friends for the very first time. The reaction in that room told them everything they needed to know.
2: We've been lucky enough to see a few people listen to this song for the first time, and man, I feel like the impact is just so tangible. You know, it's a moving song, it's a moving lyric, and it came from a personal space from us, and to know that it's connecting with other people, it's a small sample size so far, just friends, family, and members of our team, but just watching people listen to the song, which sounds weird to say into a microphone, it really is impactful. You know that this song is resonating, and everyone can connect their own personal story or journey to it.
0: Climbing up three spots to number 26, here is Dan and Shay with Say So.
3: I got a call from a friend who don't call very often.

0: say so. And that was song number 26 on the countdown this week from Dan and Shay. Say So. Coming up, we will get to song number 25 from an artist who recently caused some eyes to raise when he claimed that country music had lost its soul. We'll have that and more when we return to the Cross Canada Country Countdown.
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0: Zap Top has been pretty outspoken lately about where he thinks country music has gone and where it needs to go back. In a recent Rolling Stone interview, he said modern country has become just too polished. In his words, everything is really perfect and nothing's tuned. Everything's pocketed just right. I think some of the soul got left behind in that. He thinks fans are searching for something more raw and real, and that's exactly why bluegrass and traditional country are having a moment right now. His take on it is you're not trying to chase perfection. You're trying to play good music and put your heart and soul into it. It's hard to argue with that. Up two spots this week to number 25. This is Zach Top, South of Sanity. Playing.

0: And that was song number 25 coming to us from Zach Top this week, South of Sanity.
1: Number 24.
0: Have you ever ended a relationship, thought you were ready to move on, and then something happens and it pulls you back into it emotionally? Nate Holler can not only relate, but he's written the soundtrack for that very moment with his latest single.
2: My song, Thought About You, is honestly just a breakup song. It's kind of about that moment, though, when you think you're getting over someone, but something sets you off. Maybe you're at the supermarket, you see that person's mom, awful, happened to me, terrible. Maybe you see their friends at the bar, also bad. Sends you in a little bit of a spiral, but then you get through it.
0: Dropping down one spot to song number 24. This is Nate Holler and Thought About You.

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1: Well, it looks like John Party's taken those boots and stomped up one spot to song number 23 this week on The Countdown. The James Barker Band have surprised some fans with a bit of a new sound on their latest single. It's coming up along with a classic track from the band when we return to the Cross Canada Country Countdown.
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1: The James Barker Band say their new single marks a new era for the band, and you can hear it. After Dark has a more organic, folk-inspired feel than anything they've ever done before. James describes it as the sound of a beer and a bourbon at the end of a long day. The bourbon to forget what you've been through, and the beer for the guy who's just there tonight trying to have a good time. In his words, we've spent the past 6 months blocking out the noise and writing songs that make us feel something in our souls. We want our music to connect because it's real. Rising up six spots to grab hold of number 22, this is the James Barker Band with After Dark.
8: If you see me in the morning, I tell you it's important to understand I'm just a little sick. That's why my eyes are kind of red. I probably ought to stay in bed. This whole world can knock you down right quick.

0: That's how we know them now, but it's not how they started. This is Now and Then.
1: Chills came out in 2017 as part of the James Barker Band's debut EP, and it immediately took off, hitting number one on the Billboard Canada Country Chart and becoming their first double platinum certified single. One critic called it a clear standout with a rolling rhythm and a fast-paced chorus that was impossible to get out of your head. And it went on to win Single of the Year at the CCMAs, and it's become a staple in the band's live set. Here now, going back with their Then song, this is the James Barker Band and Chills.
2: These wheels can't spin fast enough, and I can't wait to see you light up. We've got on that girl, there ain't no rush.

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2: Strawberry Wine, believe it or not, is 30 years old this summer. And Dina Carter just gave it a brand new life. She's teamed up with New York-based country EDM producer D-Rock for the very first official dance remix of the song, and it was released on July 26th. That's exactly 30 years to the day after the original song dropped. Here's a little sample of the refreshed track.

Dina's reaction to hitting the 30-year mark. Well, she says, I cannot believe it's been 30 years. Like a fine wine, may we get better with age. Cheers to another round of strawberry wine. Here now with our throwback track, this is Dina Carter with Strawberry Wine. He was

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0: So I dare you to say the name of that song fast three times. That's Riley Green holding steady at 20 with his song, Think As You Drunk.
1: Number 19.
0: Russell Dickerson and his wife Kaylee have some big news. Baby number 3 is on the way. The couple made the announcement in a sweet beachside video featuring their two boys, Remington, who's 5, and Radford, who's 2, both kissing their mom's baby bump at sunset. Russell says when it comes to balancing life on the road with life at home, they have a simple family philosophy.
2: We got to play shows, so when I'm out on the road, I'm focused on that. I mean, obviously, I'll FaceTime and we'll call and chat with everything, but you know, it's like when I'm out here, I'm focused, make it count. That's kind of our tagline, make it count. If you're with the kids, if you got the day with the kids, make it count. If you're out on the road, make it count.
0: Dropping down one position to song number 19, this is Russell Dickerson and Worth Your While.

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0: You know you've made it when your clothing ends up in a glass case at the Country Music Hall of Fame. Ella Langley has only been in the game about 5 years, and the custom suit jacket she wore at her Grand Ole Opry debut in February of 2023 is now officially on display in Nashville. The jacket has her name embroidered in beading on the back, and it's inspired by her grandmother's handwriting. In that debut show, she was introduced by Jamie Johnson and performed a song called Hey Ma, I Made It, with her mom Ashley in the crowd. 3 years later and 7 ACM awards, 3 songs in the Billboard Top 10 simultaneously, and now her jacket is in the Hall of Fame. Here was song number 17, down 2 spots this week. This is Ella Langley with Be Her. She-

0: So Dean Brody took a little bit of a drop this week, down 7 spots to song number 16 with A Man Without a Woman. Dallas Smith recently headlined one of Canada's most beloved music festivals, Hamilton's Festival of Friends, as it celebrated its 50th anniversary. They chose Dallas Smith to kick off the 3-day event, drawing a crowd of approximately 25,000 people. When we return, we will have song number 15 from guess who? Dallas Smith.
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0: and taking two steps up to spot number 15. That was Dallas Smith, Good Time Goes.
1: Number 14.
0: Sully Burrows is from Parry Sound, Ontario. And before he even finished high school, he made a decision that would change his life. He gave up hockey and university to chase music full time. Now, for a kid still not yet 20, his level of songwriting is beyond his years. His latest single, Put It On Me, is his highest charting single to date with Front Porch Music, describing it as the perfect slow dance in the kitchen song. Up two spots to song number 14 this week. This is Sully Burrows with Put It On Me.

0: That was Sully Burroughs in with song number 14 this week on the countdown, Put It On Me.
1: Let's take a break from counting down the top 30 and check out one on the rise. Here's one to watch.
0: Ella Langley has been doing something powerful at her shows lately. Now, before she performs Loving Life Again, she stops and she talks to the crowd. I mean, really talks to them. At Calgary's Cowboy Music Festival, she opened up about faith, self-worth, and how easy it is in the social media age to feel like you're not measuring up. She told the crowd that God's love stays constant, whether she's winning or struggling. And that's what keeps her grounded. And she closed with this: you are loved. You are worth it. You are worthy, and you can do it. Just start there. You'll be back to loving life again. Here now is our one to watch from Ella Langley, Loving Life Again.

0: And that was our one to watch this week from Ella Langley, Loving Life Again. Coming up, imagine getting to sing a duet on stage with one of country music's biggest stars. And it happened for one very lucky fan. And she's only 10 years old. We'll have that story coming up.
1: Don't move.
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3: Number 13.
0: 10-year-old Riley Clark was born with spina bifida. It's a condition that affects the spine. But as her mom will tell you, it doesn't slow her down one bit. Riley's first ever concert was Lainey Wilson in Cincinnati. And she came prepared. A homemade sign, front row, and it read, "This is my first concert. I want to sing 4x4 by you with you." Now Lainey spotted it and made her way over. She looked Riley right in the eyes and said, "It's your time to shine." And Riley delivered every single word without missing a beat. Riley said afterwards, "I want her to know that she let me live my dream." Here now with song number 13, making its way up one spot this week. This is Lainey Wilson with some help from John Mayer, Phone Keys Wallet.

0: That was song number 13 from Lainey Wilson, along with John Mayer, Phone Keys Wallet.
1: Number 12.
0: Tennille Towns has worked with a lot of talented people throughout her career. But landing Keith Urban on guitar for her latest single was something entirely different. She says he brings something to every note that very few musicians can. And she's got a way of describing it that's pretty hard to argue with.
2: He's such an ambassador of joy. Like, you can't, you hear him play or you hear him sing, and it's like you can hear the instrument smiling. Like, he's just always having the time of his life up there, and I just love that about his music.
0: Holding steady in spot number 12, this is Tennille Towns with Sunshine's Free. We are.

0: no movement on the charts this week for Kenny Chesney. He holds steady at spot number 11 with his song, Carry On.
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0: We all know them. 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
0: Number 10.
1: Bailey Zimmerman has some news for fans. He's canceled his upcoming UK and European tour dates. 10 shows across the UK, Ireland, Netherlands, Germany, Sweden, and Norway. And it's to focus on what he called important family matters. Now, he was quick to reassure everyone, in his words, that everything is okay. It's just my family needs my attention, and that's what I've got to do. Now, he's still going to play his remaining North American dates before stepping away from the road for a while to focus on family, his well-being, and some new music. Here with song number 10, Holding Steady, this is Bailey Zimmerman and Chevy Silverado.
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0: Number 9.

0: down one spot to song number 9 on the charts this week. That is Owen Riegling with Love, Hate, Love.
1: Number 8.
0: So here's a fun little detail about one of the biggest songs of the year. Stella Lefty's Boston is sitting in the top 3 on the all-genre Billboard Hot 100. But here's the twist. The guy the song is about isn't from Boston. It's her boyfriend and fellow country artist, Vincent Mason. And he's from Atlanta. She happened to be heading to Boston on tour around the time the song was written. And so Boston was just top of mind. Here now, up 5 spots to song number 8. This is Stella Lefty. On a

0: We've had a lot of artists this week holding steady, and Tyler Joe Miller is one of them. He holds steady at the number 7 spot with his song, Under the Influence.
1: Number 6.
0: Right now, Ella Langley might just be the hottest name in country music, and everybody wants a piece of that. With 7 ACM Awards, 3 songs simultaneously in the Billboard Top 10, now she's also teaming up with Cole Wetzel on his brand new single, Jaded. And we have a tiny little clip for you right here. How'd you get so-

0: Then that was Ella Langley and Morgan Wallen in with song number 6 this week, I Can't Love You Anymore. So, we are down to the 5 final spots in the countdown. Will Jason Aldean be able to hold on to that number 1 position for the 3rd week in a row? Your guess is as good as mine. So, I think we got to ride this one out together. And please return with me to the Cross Canada Country Countdown.
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1: Let's get back into it. 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